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0: 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Now.
10: Hi there, Alana McIntyre here with the latest. The Sydney Swans will be back on the field today as the club continues to deal with the sexual assault allegations against some of its players. There's talk that some fans could boycott the men's game at the SCG today following the Melbourne hotel scandal. The women are playing at 12:30 at the SCG. Some fans are expected to leave the stadium before the men take the field at 3:20 Sydney time. A man has died after a carjacking spree in Melbourne. Around 9 p.m. last night, the 46-year-old was seen driving on the wrong side of the road in a stolen car before jumping into another vehicle. He then drove up near the MCG where he crashed head-on with a Range Rover. The female driver of the Range Rover suffered a broken arm. The man passed away at the scene. The Albanese government is standing by its changes to negative gearing and capital gains tax, even with reports rental prices are increasing. Liberal Senator Sarah Henderson has told Sky the federal budget has been disastrous on rental affordability.
11: We know that we have a dramatic shortage of houses in this country, of course driven by mass migration in this country, Labor's reckless mismanagement of our migration program. The whole economy is going off a cliff.
10: Cruise ships are being floated to address the 10,000 room shortage for the Brisbane Games, and Meghan Markle has reportedly been dropped from the UK show The Gentlemen due to all the backlash in the UK. There were reports yesterday she would be returning to acting as the Duchess of Sussex and Prince Harry make plans to move back to England.
0: Be a sport. Take a mate to Bottomless Brunch, including food and a two-hour beverage package. Saturdays at the Berry Hotel. Magic 931 Sport. Now.
10: In AFL, Taylor Walker's 6 goals have helped the Crows secure their spot in the top 6. Adelaide defeating the Giants by 56 points. Geelong have secured a spot in the top 6 as well with a win over Richmond. Adamuze says Sam Banks went to hospital for an irregular heartbeat, but he should be okay.
12: Yeah, we missed him. He's one of our emerging leaders.
10: And Australia lead Bangladesh by 101 runs on day 2 of the second test in Mackay.
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15: A cloudy one today, getting up to 19 around the Riverland. Monday has rain increasing for a top of 19. And Tuesday, those showers easing, getting up to 16 around the place.
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0: Thrill chasing with Empire of the Sun across Magic 931 and 971 in the Riverland West. Maybe you're on the free iHeart app because it sounds better on iHeart. Great to have you along across the morning. Classic J-Lo on the way. I'm not really looking forward to tonight. Got to go to work tomorrow. But let that set the mood. A little loose and a little bit of a party feel. Also got the new one from U2 and Ella Langley. Coming up next on Magic 931. One more sleep till we launch our silent auction for the Royal Flying Doctor Service. 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

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And

0: Callum Scott with Lost Frequencies. You're on Magic 931. Rob for now, G Flip in the next hour. Along with news, sport and weather and May, more exciting from 11 o'clock at the Monash Playground. The big statue honouring Grant Telfer, the creator of the playground, is going up. Zach and Tabby spoke with his daughter earlier in the week.
1: Well, we've got quite a bit of interest from the community, and, you know, somebody should do something for your dad. He's done such a wonderful thing there years ago. He shouldn't be forgotten. But we ended up getting it all together, and, you know, it is a big project. It has taken a long time, but it's so pleasing to see that it's finally come to fruition.
0: 11 till 12, so you should have time to get down and see his big shiny face.
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12: Hi there, Alana McIntyre here with the latest. One Nation has outlined its plans for migration, and the numbers don't actually seem that different to the federal government's. The party's David Farley has broken down One Nation's plan on the ABC's Insiders, saying the big difference would be around finding skilled workers.
13: The raw number's not too different, but the reality is, where do we need them? We don't need them in the great urban metroplex. We need them out to be productive, working in agriculture, engineering, mining, etc.
12: A teenage boy is due in court today in New South Wales, accused of stabbing another teen north of Sydney. The 15-year-old victim remains critical after being found with a stab wound in Terrigal on Friday night. Detectives are focusing on two groups of teenagers as part of their investigation. A man that was seen driving a stolen vehicle has died following a collision in East Melbourne. It's understood he crashed into one vehicle, then jumped into a Mustang before speeding off. Later, the 46-year-old man crashed head-on with a Range Rover and died at the scene. More talk today. The cost of rent is soaring in our capital cities, but the government's special envoy for housing says it's nonsense. Narita Connorsby, though, the chief economist for Ray White, has told Sky the changes to negative gearing and capital gains tax and interest rate rises are forcing landlords to bring up their prices.
3: So what we have clearly seen is in Sydney in particular, rents have already risen by $30 a week over the last 2 months.
12: She says Sydney rental availability is the lowest it's been since 2017.
2: Go posh with high tea, bubbles on arrival, housemade scones, ribbon sandwiches and chocolate profiteroles. Sundays at the Berry Hotel.
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12: Taylor Walker's 6 goals have helped the Crows secure their spot in the top 6, Adelaide defeating the Giants by 56 points, while Geelong have secured a spot in the top 6 with a win over Richmond. Chris Scott says Jeremy Cameron's return helped.
14: I think Jeremy in particular was a win for us tonight. You know, it was obviously more than match practice, but having not played for quite a while, it was good to see him covering the ground well.
12: And on day 2 of the second test in Mackay, Australia lead Bangladesh.
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5: Magic weather.
0: A cloudy one today, getting up to 19 around the Riverland. Monday has rain increasing for a top of 19. And Tuesday, those showers easing, getting up to 16 around the place.
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0: Rowan Oates around the Riverlands Magic 931. Keeping you abreast of all things happening in the Riverland tomorrow morning. Tabby's back from 6 o'clock for Harvey Norman Renmark. Pencil It In returns, giving you a rundown of everything happening in the region. I feel like things are in a great place at the moment. The sun's starting to come out again. We've got the field days. We've got footy grand final coming up. And we're launching Wings for Life, our massive community fundraiser for the Royal Flying Doctor Service. From tomorrow, 6 o'clock tomorrow, we'll be talking all about some of the items you can bid on in the silent auction, and also just hearing some incredible stories of the Royal Flying Doctors doing work for people in the Riverland. If you've got a story, we want to hear it. I would say, yeah, probably text us through 0427 Magic 341 or hit us up on the DMs. Have a wonderful afternoon. Wendy's gotcha, kicking it off with Jelly Roll on Magic. This is
1: Australia. More Aussie than wearing your cozy because you ran out of undies. 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Either way, Ausmade is the place to hear.

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21: Hi there, Alana McIntyre here with the latest. Sad news for Australia's wildlife today. The country's first case of bird flu in a mammal has been confirmed. A long-nosed fur seal has contracted the deadly H5 strain in South Australia. Federal Agriculture Minister Julie Collins says it's concerning, but it's not unexpected, especially in areas where we've seen a high infection rate in wild birds.
22: I have been advised that at this time, the detection does not appear to be associated with other sick or dead marine mammals. An infection of this individual animal is likely to have occurred due to exposure to infected wild birds or the environment that they share.
21: There's talk some AFL fans could boycott the Sydney Swans today following one of the most tumultuous weeks in the club's history. The AFLW side is playing Essendon at the SCG this afternoon, but it's understood fans are planning to leave the SCG before the men's game starts. Ticket sales are apparently down. One Nation has outlined its migration plans, revealing its raw numbers actually aren't that different to Labor or the Coalition's. MP David Farley saying the big difference is that One Nation will be focusing on skills. He says we need migrants to be productive, working in agriculture, engineering and mining. A man who stole two vehicles in Melbourne has died in a head-on crash near the MCG. And with projections showing we could be more than 10,000 rooms short for the Brisbane Games, tourism leaders are hoping cruise ships could serve as floating hotels.
5: Be a sport. Take a mate to Bottomless Brunch, including food and a two-hour beverage package. Saturdays at the Berry Hotel. Magic 931 Sport. Now.
21: The Crows have secured their spot in the top six with a 56-point victory over the Giants. Adelaide coach Matthew Nix says they're just so close.
23: We know how to win. That's what the game's about. And sometimes that might be ugly, but yeah, there's some real polish in that.
21: The Swans are up against Essendon at the SCG in the AFLW this hour, and Bangladesh trail Australia by 122 runs with 7 wickets remaining on day 2 of the second test in Mackay.
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1: Magic weather.
2: Cloudy this afternoon, tomorrow cloudy with high chance of late rain 19, Tuesday 18 cloudy, high chance of showers, today a top of 19.
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0: 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Sounds old. 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
1: 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Good afternoon, Wendy Marie in. Got some great hits on cue, ready to play for your Sunday arvo. 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Get ready. The silent online auction launches tomorrow morning from 6 a.m. So head on, have a little bit of a read, but be ready tomorrow morning to start bidding for some amazing items, which include accommodation packages, there's meat vouchers, meal vouchers, you name it. The business community has been amazing. It all goes live tomorrow morning from 6.
0: It's Will.
2: Can't wait to hear that.
0: Woody.
2: Wait for it. Wait for it. Wait for it.
0: And you.
3: But we'll play around with that.
2: We'll work on that in the background.
3: Yeah.
0: This is Will.
2: Don't make bets. What was it? Don't write checks your body can't handle. Or something like that.
0: And this is Woody.
3: Don't write checks your body doesn't bounce.
2: Your body can't cash.
3: Yeah, that's it. You've done it. We shouldn't. Yeah. We shouldn't do that.
2: Yeah.
3: Because we did that.
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0: 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New sport and weather on the way. On the other side, new music from Harry Styles, Sienna Spiro, a bit of Noise Works, plus Alex Warren and the Earwormer from Rosé and Bruno Mars. 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
6: 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Now.
7: I'm John Fabris. Australia's first detected case of H5 bird flu in a mammal's been recorded in a dead long-nosed fur seal at Beachport, 300 k's southeast of Adelaide. Federal Minister Julie Collins shared details this morning.
8: Sadly, we also know that once the H5 bird flu is spreading in the natural environment, it is not possible to avoid significant losses.
7: Australia's on a path for extreme heat due to the building El Nino, shaping as perhaps the strongest in a century. Meteorologist David Croc noting the pattern appears to have driven some winter rain.
9: The Indian Ocean particularly at the moment is quite warm and is providing us a lot of moisture. It's not necessarily going to continue, but temperatures have already through the winter been really warm through eastern Australia.
7: On the ABC there, and Usain Bolt's 100 metre race record's been surpassed at the World Humanoid Robot Games in Beijing. The Chinese robot sprinted the distance in 9.39 seconds, slammed into the protective barrier and was taken from the track on a stretcher.
6: Go posh with high tea, bubbles on arrival, housemade scones, ribbon sandwiches and chocolate profiteroles. Sundays at the Berry Hotel.
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11: The Swans are taking to the field for the first time since sexual assault allegations involving members of the men's team emerged. The women in action against Essendon at the SCG ahead of the men's clash with North Melbourne. The Female Athlete Project founder Chloe Dalton hoping fans throw their support behind the AFLW squad.
12: It's an incredible way for fans to be able to physically show their support, not just for these women as athletes, but actually for them as women, to show that, hey, we're actually rocking up today to support you playing footy, to say we back you.
11: On Nine, Essendon and Port Adelaide have resumed the final round of the AFL at Marvel. At last check, the Power up by 16 in the second quarter. Australia all out for 210 in reply to Bangladesh's opening knock of 64 in the second test in Mackay. Bangladesh 4 for 51 in its second innings, trailing by 95 runs. Oscar Piastri has finished 5th in F1's Dutch Sprint, and Ford teammates Brody Kostecki and Will Brown have taken out Supercars races 26 and 27. 7 in Ipswich. That's sport. I'm Harrison Preeb.
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16: Cloudy this afternoon, tomorrow cloudy with high chance of late rain 19, Tuesday 18 cloudy, high chance of showers, today a top of 19.
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0: The Riverlands, home of the hits, Magic 931, True Crime Podcast, back tonight from 6 here on Magic, followed by TikTok Trending. Love that. I'm spending way too much time on TikTok, scrolling crazy AI cat videos, and real ones too. It's TikTok for your ears, where your eyes are busy, and then 9 tonight, all the Aussie music you can handle to wrap up your weekend, 3 hours of Aussie homegrown hits, Matthew's in with Ozmade. More new sport, a weather update coming your way, the title track off Tay Tay's latest album, teams up with Sabrina Carpenter. Plays soon, a bit of Maroon 5, 5 Seconds of Summer. Next, he loves his tats, Post Malone.
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0: 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Plus, Still My Standby continues. This is a fantastic prize. You and a friend could be heading along to the iHeart Music Festival in Las Vegas. 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Then listen in to Zach and Tabby for the cue to call tomorrow morning. If you don't call back in 30 minutes, someone else will steal your standby. Get on it. More news, sport and weather. Saw a great clip of Benson Boone strutting around the stage on socials just this weekend. Lots of comments. Thought he looked a bit like Freddie Mercury from Queen. Benson Boone on shortly, One Republic, Eminem and more.
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1: 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Now.
14: I'm John Fabris, a long-nosed fur seal from Beachport in SA becomes Australia's first official H5 bird flu case in a mammal. Federal Minister Julie Collins is bracing for more to come.
15: It is not unexpected for us to start to see infection in other wildlife, particularly in marine mammals, particularly in areas where there are high infection rates in wild birds.
14: El Nino influencing a hot and dry spring for parts of Australia is raising the prospect of an early start to the bushfire season. Dry conditions are featured in parts of eastern Queensland and New South Wales, while Gary Cook from Victoria CFA also has his eye on potentially problematic areas.
16: Southwest Victoria and then also across in East Gippsland, so pockets of Victoria experiencing unusually dry conditions so far as we lead into spring.
14: On the ABC there, and a dad who left his tired 7-year-old son alone at a station while he kept hiking up Mount Fuji in Japan has been chewed out by police. The Japanese dad apologised, acknowledging he was in the wrong.
1: Be a sport.
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8: Around the grounds in the AFL, it's Port Adelaide leading Essendon by 16 points in the third quarter at Marvel Stadium. North isn't getting caught up by the turmoil surrounding Sydney ahead of their meeting at the SCG. The Swans, without five players, stood down over the Melbourne hotel scandal. But Roos coach Alistair Clarkson says there's still plenty of talent in their lineup.
9: They're second on the ladder for a reason, and part of that reason is the quality of their players.
8: West Coast and Hawthorn wrapping up the home and away season at Optus Stadium. In the AFLW, it's the Swans leading the Bombers by 2 points in the third term. Fremantle's up by 28 over Collingwood in the third quarter. North Melbourne defeated Brisbane 44-33 in last night's grand final rematch. Australia has Bangladesh on the ropes on day two of the second test in Mackay. At last check, the visitors 5-63 in their second innings, trailing the Aussies by 83 runs. And in the opening round of the English Premier League, Hull has upset Manchester United 2-0. Everton 2-0 winners over Crystal Palace, and Brentford beat Tottenham 3-0. That's sport. I'm Harrison Preve.
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0: Cloudy this afternoon, tomorrow cloudy with high chance of late rain 19, Tuesday 18 cloudy, high chance of showers, today a top of 19.
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0: 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Brand new music from Zara Larsson. Before three, 80s Mr. Big. Next, we're going to play the new one from Tempest City here on Magic. 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
7: I'm John Fabris. A seal from Beachport, southeast of Adelaide, becomes Australia's first H5 bird flu infection detected in a mammal. As seals and sea lions live in close proximity to birds and each other, SA's chief vet anticipates a rising toll.
8: I would guess we will get more cases. I don't know when, I don't know how many, but I would consider them to be the mammals most at risk.
7: Just days on from Hawaii's Big Island taking a beating from a hurricane, it's about to be hit by a powerful storm. Hawaii's Governor Josh Green. Green posting on social media, large amounts of rain will fall.
9: These storms, because of El Nino, are dumping a lot of water across the Pacific and across Hawaii, and it's going to be impactful on us this fall.
7: And just a year out from declaring he couldn't move his family back to Britain because of insufficient security, Prince Harry is doing just that. PM Andy Burnham's been asked if his government will fund security for the royals.
10: This is a private matter. It's a matter for Harry and for Meghan, and we wish them well in the move that they're making.
1: Go posh with high tea, bubbles on arrival, housemade scones, ribbon sandwiches and chocolate profiteroles. 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
12: Swans fans have rallied around the club's AFLW side amid the turmoil surrounding members of the men's squad. Speaking after Sydney's 66-42 victory over Essendon, skipper Lucy McAvoy says seeing supporters turn up for the women means plenty.
13: I know, it's amazing. We weren't sure, obviously, what we were going to be expecting this week, but to see the support that we've received today is just unbelievable. You know, our members and fans are so tight, and they know that, you know, we're united as a club and we're better than what we were at the start of the week.
12: On Fox Footy. To the AFL, Essendon and Port traded blows at Marvel Stadium, but it was a power, posting a 10-point victory. The Swans and Roos have stepped onto the field for their clash at the SCG. West Coast and Hawthorn to wrap up the home and away season this evening at Optus Stadium. Australia in control on day two of the second test against Bangladesh in Mackay. The Tigers 8-for-85 a short time ago in their second innings, trailing the Aussies by 61 runs. And behind the wheel, Ford's locked out the front row for race 28 of the supercars in Ipswich. Will Brown to start on pole. That's sport. I'm Harrison Preve.
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0: Magic weather. Cloudy today, tomorrow cloudy with high chance of late rain. Tuesday 18, cloudy, high chance of showers. Tonight a low of 8, tomorrow's top 19.
16: Run the windows down, turn the volume up.
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0: love that collab, Lost Frequencies and the Tampa Trap. 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So let's get on board with Wings of Life. Hits on cue before 4, The Weeknd. Hope your weekend's going well. Lily Allen, Powderfingers frontman Bernard Fanning going solo from his debut solo album, Tea and Sympathy. Next, we'll slide in some Goo Goo Dolls.
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0: 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Our 6-week silent auction goes live tomorrow morning from 6 a.m. Exciting times here on Magic. It's going to be a big week. Hope you have a big week, a good week. I'll catch you soon. See ya.
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1: 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Now.
10: I'm John Fabris. A dead seal in South Australia at Beachports returned the nation's first H5 bird flu positive result in a mammal. SA's chief vet envisages it spreading in seals and sea lions.
11: They live on rocky outcrops, for example, around our coastline, in really close proximity to wild birds that we've seen this infection in, so they would be coming across really high levels of virus.
10: El Nino's being credited for Hawaii's Big Island being blasted by a tropical storm tonight, only days since a hurricane inflicted $43 million of infrastructure damage. Hawaii's Governor Josh Green's liaising with federal authorities for funds.
12: It will drop 5 to 10 inches of rain most likely on the Big Island, which is impactful because we just had so much rain from Hurricane Lala.
10: And a father in Japan's apologised for leaving his 7-year-old son alone while hiking up Mount Fuji. The boy complained of being too tired to keep going, so the dad told him to stay put. While he kept trekking up the mountain, police blasted the man for leaving the kid for hours.
1: Be a sport. 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Magic 931 Sport. Now.
13: Australia has levelled the test series against Bangladesh with a crushing victory in Mackay.
14: And Sharafu doesn't mess around, and he is held behind.
2: making his third catch of the innings, and he has figured in 7 of the 10 dismissals in the second innings.
13: Closing stages there on 7. The Aussies winning by an innings and 51 runs after dismissing the visitors for 95 on day 2. Port has held off Essendon 105-95 in a seesawing AFL encounter at Marvel Stadium, while a crowd of more than 16,000 have rallied around Sydney's AFLW side in its 66-42 victory over Essendon at the SCG. It follows a turbulent week for the men's team, with 5 players stood down in the wake of the Melbourne hotel scandal. Speaking ahead of the Swans clash with North, coach Dean Cox is pleased by the show of support.
14: I was really pleased with, obviously, the W program, where they've gone about this week, but also the way they played today and the support that they were given. Over 16,000 is an unbelievable crowd.
13: Speaking on Fox Footy, that's sport, I'm Harrison Freed.
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4: Magic weather.
0: Cloudy today, tomorrow cloudy with high chance of late rain. Tuesday 18, cloudy, high chance of showers. Tonight a low of 8, tomorrow's top 19.
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0: 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Now.
7: I'm John Fabris. More seals are expected to catch the H5 bird flu virus as a dead animal found in South Australia tests positive. It's the first time a mammal's been detected with the virus in Australia, and the state's chief vet's pretty sure it won't be the last.
8: This is the same strain we've seen in Heard Island, where we did see mass mortalities of seals down in that part of the world.
7: Australia's on a path for extreme heat due to the building El Nino, shaping as perhaps the strongest in a century. Meteorologist David Croc noting the pattern appears to have had an influence already.
9: The Indian Ocean particularly at the moment is quite warm and is providing us a lot of moisture. It's not necessarily going to continue, but temperatures have already through the winter been really warm through eastern Australia.
7: On the ABC, and Usain Bolt's 100 metre race record's been surpassed at the World Humanoid Robot Games in Beijing. The Chinese robot sprinted the distance in 9.39 seconds, slammed into the protective barrier, and was taken from the track on a stretcher. More than 2,000 robots are competing.
0: Go posh with high tea, bubbles on arrival, housemade scones, ribbon sandwiches and chocolate profiteroles. Sundays at the Berry Hotel.
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11: Australia's dished up redemption in Mackay, thrashing Bangladesh by an innings and 51 runs in the second test. Mitchell Starc named player of the match with 10 wickets across both innings. Well, Cam Green led the way with the bat, top scoring with 67.
12: Yeah, no, it means a lot. Obviously it's been a tough year coming into this. I think it was just nice kind of going back to basics, went back to Shield cricket and just went back to what worked there. And I think it's just keeping it simple.
11: Speaking on Seven, in the AFL, the Swans leading North Melbourne by 26 points in the third quarter at the SCG. Port Adelaide ending its season with a 105-95 win over Essendon at Marvel. Mitch Georgiadis booting 5 goals and coming up clutch in the final term.
13: I wasn't overly confident, I'm not going to lie, based on my goal game this year, but stuck to it and there you go, there's one. It's a nice one to win, that's for sure.
11: On Fox Footy, the Bombers collecting their first wooden spoon in a decade. West Coast and Hawthorn to wrap up the home and away season this evening at Optus. That's sport, I'm Harrison Preeb.
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16: Magic weather.
17: Cloudy today, tomorrow cloudy with high chance of late rain. Tuesday 18, cloudy, high chance of showers. Tonight a low of 8, tomorrow's top 19.
18: smile on my face.
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3: Hi, I'm Hannah Davies. Fans rallied around the Swans AFLW side amid turmoil surrounding members of the men's squad. More than 16,000 on deck for Sydney's 66-42 win over Essendon.
4: It's amazing. We weren't sure, obviously, what we were going to be expecting this week, but to see the support that we've received today is just unbelievable.
3: Skipper Lucy McAvoy on Fox Footy. NRLW. Titans have upset the Broncos 28-20. The Roosters dominated the Warriors 66-8. And Emily Mannix is departing the Vixens after 12 years at the Super Netball Club.
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10: I'm John Fabris. Australia's first official H5 bird flu case in a mammal has been detected in a long-nosed fur seal from Beachport in South Australia. Federal Minister Julie Collins is bracing for more.
11: It is not unexpected for us to start to see infection in other wildlife, particularly in marine mammals, particularly in areas where there are high infection rates in wild birds.
10: Only days on from Hawaii's Big Island taking a beating from a hurricane, it's being hit by a powerful tropical storm. Hawaii's Governor Josh Green posting on social media.
12: These storms, because of El Nino, are dumping a lot of water across the Pacific and across Hawaii, and it's going to be impactful on us this fall.
10: And a year out from declaring he couldn't move his family back to Britain because of insufficient security, Prince Harry is doing just that. 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
13: This is a private matter. It's a matter for Harry and for Meghan, and we wish them well in the move that they're making.
9: Be a sport. 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
14: Australia has responded to its Darwin defeat, crushing Bangladesh by an innings and 51 runs in Mackay. The Aussies posting 210 on day two before rolling the visitors for 95, Mitchell Starc finishing up with 10 wickets. AFL, Sydney leads North Melbourne by 49 points in the final quarter at the SCG. The Bombers have their first wooden spoon since 2016, losing to Port Adelaide by 10 points. West Coast and Hawthorn to close out the home and away season tonight in Perth. Meanwhile, in the AFLW, where more than 16,000 fans watched the Swans defeat Essendon 66-42 at the SCG. The Pies defeated Frio by 20. Melbourne hammered the Giants 60-12, and the Blues beat the Crows by 27. In supercars, Brock Feeney has won race 28 to cap off a dominant weekend for Ford in Ipswich. Oscar Piastri starts fourth in tonight's F1 Dutch Grand Prix. McLaren teammate Lando Norris to start on pole, and Cam Smith is tied second heading into the final round of LIV Golf Indianapolis. That's sport. I'm Harrison Preeve.
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21: Cloudy today, tomorrow cloudy with high chance of late rain. Tuesday, 18, cloudy, high chance of showers. Tonight, a low of 8, tomorrow's top 19.
19: 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Magic 931.
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30: It's a Sunday night, and you're listening to True Crime Tonight with Michelle Laurie. The only slight amendment to that is Michelle Laurie's not here, and instead it's the producers, Matt and Ruby. I'm Matt and Ruby.
31: I'm Ruby, and the show is still going to be as good as it is every week.
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31: Interviews. And the interview this week is actually with Michelle. 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
30: angry.
31: Michelle.
30: Where is Michelle? 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
30: Yes.
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30: Yes. But coming up, we have a message from a lovely listener on our True Crime Hotline. 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
3: True Crime Tonight, every Sunday night. And that is what is happening right now. And it's usually with Michelle Laurie.
4: However, Michelle is not here this week, so it's with myself, Ruby Batsis, and...
3: me, Matthew Tankard. We're the producers of True Crime Tonight. And Michelle wanted to go on holiday, and Ruby and I were like, nope, we're going to keep this train running.
4: We don't take holidays.
3: No. Nah, we have a book recommendation coming up and an interview with Lyndon Blake, who dives into the... I guess you say his name like David, but it's spelled D4VD.
4: Yeah, so he was a live streamer that played Fortnite, a singer-songwriter in America, charged with murder of a 14-year-old girl that he dismembered her body and put in the back of his car, allegedly. But we will dive into that with Lyndon Blake.
3: Yes, but not before we hear from a listener on our True Crime hotline.
5: 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I was following that case years ago. Thanks, guys.
3: If you want to reach out to the show, you can do so at our True Crime hotline. 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Yeah, I remember at the end of last year, I was listening to The Case Of, which is a really good ABC podcast where they, you know, give daily recaps of trials. And I was listening to the one on Toya Accordingly. And for those who don't know, Toya, she was 24 years old. She was living in Cairns and she was walking her dog at a secluded beach where she was murdered by Rajvinder Singh, who didn't know her at all.
4: After it all happened, he fled back to India, didn't tell his wife where he was going, his kids, he left them all behind in Innisfail. Then when they were trying to contact people in India from his hometown, none of his families or people he kept in contact with had actually seen him. And it actually took them 4 years to be able to charge him with murder.
3: Yeah, and I mean, I couldn't even imagine like the lead up to that. This being in particular, it's such a small town. I saw an interview with Toya's mum and she was talking about how like when they didn't know who the perpetrator was, she would just be looking around at just like people at the shops and, you know, people that she sees all the time just being like, was it you or do you know who did it? You know,
4: yeah.
3: Can you imagine how...
4: I'd be so messed
3: just
4: up.
3: Just being in the one small town and knowing basically everyone and thinking it could be someone that you know.
4: It's just so an innocent walk. She just said to her boyfriend, I'm going for a walk, and then she never came home. And then, you know, these people's lives are changed forever. Her life is ended. And all because she was just going for a walk. Like, it's unfair and it's scary. And I feel like in this day and age, so many women are scared to just go for a walk, go for a run. This is the reality of so many women. I'm 24. I take my dog out walking. Alice KD actually did a video on Instagram that I saw so many people share. It was, she runs, but she's never just running. And it's just of the thought process of a woman when she's running.
6: Okay, someone's behind me. I should turn my music down. It's probably nothing. I feel like they're getting closer. Don't look back. They're probably just on a run. I'm okay. Don't panic. You'll be fine. Just check one more time. Is he the guy from the car? Is anyone going to hear me if I scream? Is there anyone seeing this? Oh my God, he's keeping up. He's not going to catch
7: you. You're not going to die. It's okay.
6: Don't panic.
7: All right. I'm going to stop up here and pretend to tie my shoelace. Hopefully he'll go fast.
4: It's just, it's so sad that so many people have to think like that and have to be so cautious of their surroundings. Especially in this case, this is everyone's worst nightmare and what so many people are scared of when they're going out by themselves.
3: Yeah. Yeah. Yeah. Queensland Police in 2022 put out a $1 million reward for information, which worked.
4: Yeah, a few people got the $1 million.
3: Yeah, got paid out to a few people, and he was arrested in New Delhi a few weeks later and extradited to Australia and charged with murder in 2023 in March. So all up 7 years after Toya was murdered, Singh, who was 41, received a life sentence with a non-parole period of 25 years.
4: May he rot in jail.
3: The judge, in his sentencing remarks, Justice Crowley, He said this line. He said, "Given the vicious attack that transpired, it is quite possible that she discovered you there engaged in some sort of disgraceful, embarrassing activity at a secluded spot where your true self could emerge uninhibited."
4: Yeah, because they never found her phone, did they? So I think they think he disposed of it because maybe she took a video of what he was doing,
3: yeah,
4: or there was something that he didn't want to get out.
3: Yeah, and Justice Crowley said, "You took flight like a gutless coward. You left without even saying a proper goodbye to your wife, your parents, your children, demonstrating that your only concern was to save your own skin. Your conduct offers some insight into the selfish and heartless individual you truly are."
4: So that judges just really goosebumps.
3: Judges really have the chance to go off when they want, don't they?
4: Oh, I'd pop off all the time if I was a judge.
3: How could you not? How could
4: Far
3: you not?
4: Out.
3: Ruby, after the break, you're going to give me a recommendation for a true crime documentary.
4: And it's a good one, Matthew. It's a good one this week. So stay tuned for that. We'll see you after the break.
0: Magic.

0: True Crime Tonight. I'm Matthew Tankard.
1: I'm Ruby Bartzis. And we're not really filling in. We're just taking the reins for the next couple of weeks because Michelle is off. Usually we are on the show with Michelle.
0: Yeah, this is a big Michelle Laurie joint, True Crime Tonight. And you and I often just in the background as little producers scurrying around. But you know what? We're like, nah, Michelle's on break. Time for us to shine.
1: Yeah, we're the top dogs for the next 2 weeks. Hey, and later we have an interview with Lyndon Blake. And actually, we pre-recorded that with Michelle. So if you're missing Michelle...
0: Yeah, so if you've already made a decision on us and you don't really like us, don't worry, Michelle's back in a few minutes.
1: Yeah, after this break, actually. So stay tuned for that. But first, I have a documentary recommendation this week. Menendez Brothers. We haven't talked about this yet. And this was one of the first true crime stories that I watched on Netflix.
0: Yeah, because there was two, right? There's the documentary called The Menendez Brothers. And then there's also a dramatized version called Monsters. And for those who don't know, the Menendez brothers, Lyle and Eric Menendez, they were 21 years old and 18 years old at the time. And they're kind of like, you know, I don't want to cartoonify them too much, but if you had to think of like a Beverly Hills rich kids, you're probably in the right area when you're thinking
1: about
0: the
1: family.
0: Their father's name is Jose Menendez and their mom's name is Kitty Menendez.
1: One night they rocked up to their parents' house, walked in the front door and shot both their parents multiple times. It was an absolute bloodbath in their house, in their lounge room. They played victim like... They didn't do it for... How long was it, Matthew?
0: Well, it happened in 1989. So at the time, they were the ones that called police and claimed that they'd returned home to discover their parents were murdered by unknown intruders. We now know that they killed their parents and went and saw a Batman movie to kind of like create an alibi for themselves.
1: Yeah, what?
0: Yeah.
1: But they were living their lives.
0: Oh, yeah.
1: For almost a year.
0: Lavishly, by the way.
1: And lavishly.
0: This was the whole argument from the prosecution, that they wanted early access to their inheritance.
1: Yep, which one of the brothers made them come undone because he was seeing a psychologist because he kept having really bad nightmares. And eventually one day he admitted to his psychologist that his brother and him murdered their parents.
0: Yeah, absolutely. Anyone that's gone to therapy knows that the therapist will tell you, look, this is confidential, but if you're at a danger to yourself or anyone else, or if you've committed a crime, you know, they do have to report that. So they were arrested in 1990 and they were found guilty for 2 counts of first-degree murder with special circumstances and conspiracy to commit murder. Their original sentence was life imprisonment without the possibility of parole. But last year, a judge resentenced both brothers to 50 years to life, making them eligible to seek parole because they were under 26 when the murders occurred.
1: Yes. The defense argued that they were sexually abused by the father.
0: Yep.
1: And a trauma response, I feel like.
0: That's basically what the whole argument is. No one's saying that they weren't responsible for the deaths of their parents, but they're arguing that it has to be seen as manslaughter rather than murder. Because, you know, the Menendez brothers claimed that they suffered years of sexual, physical and psychological abuse from their parents, from their dad, and their mum knew but didn't do anything about it, is what they claim. And in California, it's called imperfect self-defense. So even if it was unreasonable, if someone genuinely thinks that they're in imminent danger, murder can be reduced to voluntary manslaughter. And the Menendez brothers claim that they think their dad was going to kill them to stop them from exposing what happened to them.
1: Yeah.
0: And it should be considered manslaughter instead of murder.
1: You know how Kim Kardashian has been in the media for... I mean, is it a side hustle, would you say, or is this
0: being a lawyer?
1: Being a lawyer?
0: I don't know. At what point do you call it a side hustle?
1: Yeah, I know. So she has been a huge advocate for Eric and Lyle. She's arguing that they deserve a chance of freedom because they should be judged in the light of their claims of prolonged sexual abuse and their rehabilitation in prison.
0: Yeah, and they haven't gotten into any trouble while in prison. But they were eligible for parole last year and they were denied. So now they have to wait another 3 years from then. So I think it's in 2028 they'll be up for parole again, unless things change again.
1: And Matthew, can you imagine being these two boys and Kim K walks into your prison? So she went and visited them in September of 2024.
0: Can you imagine?
1: And had discussions about their prison reform.
0: Yeah, and I mean, like, think about how many inmates there would be all around the world who are in prison for murder. I'm sure so many of them would say that who they killed you know, had it coming in one way or another. And they have received none of this treatment. They haven't had Netflix documentaries made about them. They don't have Kim Kardashian in their corner. It's pretty remarkable support that they've received.
1: Oh, absolutely. And they were a very well-known family at the time. So there was lots of media coverage about them at the time.
0: Yeah.
1: But it will be super interesting to see what happens in a few years.
0: Well, Ruby, you know, a lot of people here around the ARN office, they're all saying, Matt and Ruby, take the week off. Michelle's not here to do true crime tonight.
1: They kind of are giving us those vibes.
0: Yeah, but Ruby and I, we're like, no, we can do this.
1: No, we're taking over.
0: But it's come to an end. I think we've done well. I think you did really well, Ruby.
1: Thanks, Matthew. You too. You did all right.
0: Thank you. Now, after the break, Michelle Laurie, the true host of True Crime Tonight, is back. And she's interviewing, who's she interviewing? Lyndon Blake.
1: She's interviewing Lyndon Blake about, as most people know him, D4VD.
0: That's after the break.
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2: 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Coming up, we've got Michelle Laurie speaking with Lyndon Blake about the, I want to say David Burke case, but you might know him from his spelling of his stage name, D4VD. His criminal

0: trial starts in 2 to 3 months over in the United States. 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
3: David Anthony Burke. He's an American singer-songwriter. You're probably more familiar with the spelling of his stage name, which is D4VD. He's charged with the murder of 14-year-old Celeste Rivas Hernandez in September of last year. He's pleaded not guilty, and last month, after a five-day preliminary hearing, a Los Angeles judge ruled that there was sufficient evidence for him to stand trial. So he's currently in custody, and we can expect the criminal trial to start in about 2 to 3 months. So it's important to note that David Anthony Burke is presumed innocent unless and until proven guilty. Joining Michelle in this episode is American reporter and host of the podcast That's So Criminal, Lyndon Blake.
4: Now, I, like many people, Lyndon, first heard of David or D4VD, whatever this guy's name is, when I heard a story. My kids came and told me, oh, have you heard about this guy? And there's a human body in the trunk of his car, his Tesla. And I'd never heard of this person, you know, except for this terrible crime. So firstly, how do we say his name?
5: David. And his real name is David Anthony Burke. And just to put it in perspective of where his career was at the time this alleged murder happened last April, a weekend before that, the alleged murder took place, he was doing flips and hanging out on the Coachella stage. And he was clearly on that path.
4: I believe so. He's had this relationship with Celeste. Is it true that her parents did not approve and tried to separate them? I mean, I've heard it described as a grooming, abusive situation. And that at one point he traveled to her school and gave a phone to another kid to give to her so they could get back in touch.
5: She was so young. And he was young, but he was over 18. You know, he was an adult. And it was one of those situations where they've known each other for so long that there's not the proof that it started out romantic, but it turned that way. And it's just so sad because even at a young age, after the grooming went on and the years of this successful older guy talking to Celeste, she still at one point was like, I'm going to be done. Like, I can ruin your career. You were talking to other girls. Jealous is kind of a negative connotation, but she was like, you're not going to be with me and be with other people. And that's what they say led to him killing her, because she was saying that she could end his career. So now we're in April of last year, April 23rd to be exact, and this was the day before his album was released. This is when he allegedly took her life. So that night, April 23rd, David ordered an Uber for Celeste to come to his Hollywood Hills home. And this was around 8:40 at night. So again, did she sneak out of her house? Were her parents aware she was going to get an Uber? Only 14 years old at the time. But the Uber is called. She gets in the car. This is on a Wednesday night. She drives in a little over an hour it took to get to his Hollywood Hills home. And she shows up there a little after 10 p.m. The crime allegedly took place shortly after she got to his house. And prosecutors say that after he lured her there, so called the Uber to her to get to the house, he stabbed her in her torso, that area, multiple times in the torso. And then he sat there as Celeste bled out and died on his property. And that same night, he already tries to start covering up his tracks. So he gets in the car to drive around. He starts calling Celeste's phone, even though he knows she's obviously not going to answer, but he's trying to start to create that alibi. So he does that. Hey, Celeste, where are you? Sending texts. Why aren't you answering my phone call? And then he drives all the way to Santa Barbara County. That's about an hour and a half away from his Hollywood Hills home. And he eventually came home the next morning back to Hollywood Hills. And then what does he do? He goes off to do radio interviews. He goes off to do podcasts. He goes off to talk about his new album within hours after allegedly taking a 14-year-old's life. On April 24th, when his album release party happened, he was ordering the tools he needed to get rid of her body. So, body's still at the house. Album release party. We're not thinking about what you're going to wear if you're David at that point. You're thinking about, what do I need to order to get rid of this body? What's supposed to be the happiest day of his life, he is doing, again, the unimaginable, the unthinkable. May goes by, June goes by, July comes. He ordered a burn cage on Amazon, so body is still there. And the body isn't moved. It's not put in his Tesla until he was about to go on tour in July. So for months, the body sat at his house because he didn't go on tour until about mid-July. Tesla was moved July, into July, and then on September 8th is when the body was found in the Tesla. She was found a day after her 15th birthday.
4: He was arrested pretty swiftly, wasn't he?
5: No.
4: No?
5: No. This is where the story gets crazy. So LAPD searched his house September 17th, and they found biological evidence. They found blood in the garage that matched Celeste's DNA profile. And at that point, on September 19th, David canceled the rest of his tour because the day after the body was found, he had a show. But no, he was not arrested until April, literally almost a year after. He is facing one count of first-degree murder under special circumstances. And those special circumstances are lying in wait, committing a crime for financial gain, and murdering a witness to an investigation, that investigation being a sexual assault investigation. And then he's also charged with the mutilation of human remains, and he faces sex abuse charges of a child under the age of 14.
2: 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We'll be back next Sunday from 6 till 7. We'll see you next week. This is
1: Australia. More Aussie than wearing your cozy because you ran out of undies. Oh, no, wait, is that just lazy? Either way, Ausmade is the place to hear fair dinkum Aussie music.

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13: Cloudy today, tomorrow cloudy with high chance of late rain. Tuesday 18, cloudy, high chance of showers. Tonight a low of 8, tomorrow's top 19.
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14: 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Taylor Swift's Wildest Dreams is one that's always popping up on my TikTok, and Swifties are spiraling after Taylor stepped out last weekend with a fresh haircut that's giving 1989 energy. 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
1: All are here on TikTok trending, playing you the songs you've heard all over your TikTok feed. 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
1: Hey, it's Ulla here on TikTok Trending with new music from an Aussie pop favourite, Troye Sivan's She's the Best, has been all over TikTok after he premiered it live on the app. Fans are frothing over the music video. It is an absolute vibe, 100% worth jumping onto TikTok if you haven't seen it. So here's Troye Sivan with She's the Best.

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Let's get the party started. 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Great lights, give

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8: Magic weather.
9: Cloudy today, tomorrow cloudy with high chance of late rain. Tuesday 18, cloudy, high chance of showers. Tonight a low of 8, tomorrow's top 19.
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5: Magic weather.
4: Cloudy today, tomorrow cloudy with high chance of late rain. Tuesday 18, cloudy, high chance of showers. Tonight a low of 8, tomorrow's top 19.
6: Everything is gonna be alright in the summertime.
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6: Magic weather.
5: Cloudy today, tomorrow cloudy with high chance of late rain. Tuesday 18, cloudy, high chance of showers. Tonight a low of 8, tomorrow's top 19.
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13: Magic weather. Cloudy today, tomorrow cloudy with high chance of late rain. Tuesday, 18, cloudy, high chance of showers. Tonight, a low of 8, tomorrow's top 19.
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6: Magic weather.
5: Cloudy today with high chance of late rain. Tuesday, 18, cloudy, high chance of showers. Wednesday, partly cloudy and 18. This morning, a low of 8. Today's top 19.
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6: Magic weather.
1: Cloudy today with high chance of light rain. Tuesday, 18. Cloudy, high chance of showers. Wednesday, partly cloudy and 18. This morning, a low of 8. Today's top 19.
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1: Cloudy today with high chance of late rain. Tuesday, 18, cloudy, high chance of showers. Wednesday, partly cloudy and 18. This morning, a low of 8. Today's top 19.
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10: Magic weather. Cloudy today with high chance of late rain. Tuesday, 18, cloudy, high chance of showers. Wednesday, partly cloudy and 18. This morning, a low of 8. Today's top 19.
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1: Magic weather. Cloudy today with high chance of late rain. Tuesday, 18, cloudy, high chance of showers. Wednesday, partly cloudy and 18. This morning, a low of 8. Today's top 19.
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1: Cloudy today with high chance of late rain. Tuesday, 18, cloudy, high chance of showers. Wednesday, partly cloudy and 18. This morning, a low of 8. Today's top 19.
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6: 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Drink driving is one of the stupidest things you could do. You could so easily ruin your own life or the life of someone else. So don't get behind the wheel after drinking. Ever. It's not worth a gamble.
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14: Magic weather. Cloudy today with high chance of late rain. Tuesday, 18. Cloudy, high chance of showers. Wednesday, partly cloudy and 18. This morning, a low of 8. Today's top 19.
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10: With the latest, I'm Lucky Winnell. River Murray flows to South Australia remain higher than usual for this time of the year. This week, flows are again expected to sit around 20 gigalitres a day by Friday. That's well over the 4 gigalitres a day entitlement, with the additional water coming from significant tributary inflows below storages in Victoria and New South Wales. Upstream storages remain stronger after further rainfall, with Lake Victoria now sitting around 97% capacity. Laws are now in effect expanding workers' compensation protections for South Australian firefighters. Under the Return to Work Act, the burden of proof has been reversed for those diagnosed with cancers arising from the job. Deputy Premier Kaya Ma says the changes support both career and volunteer personnel.
11: So regularly, you put yourself on the line to protect the rest of us. So we passed legislation that makes it easier for firefighters to access that work cover, those payments, that compensation if they contract cancer at work.
10: Looking at sport, and a drama-packed afternoon at Loxton North has seen the Loxton Tigers progress to the 2026 Riverland Football League finals. While North held a small lead for much of the first three quarters, the final quarter saw Loxton take it right up to the North side, with only one team able to progress to the finals. A pause in play to allow medicos to attend to an injured player saw just 5 minutes of playtime left when the clock started. The Tigers down on the scoreboard. Two quick goals from the Loxton side saw him hit the front, with the Panthers then able to get the scoreboard level with just 30 seconds to play. This wasn't enough for the Panthers, however, with the Tigers scoring 1 point after the siren to progress. Other winners in round 16 were Renmark and Wakery. Now you're up to date. I'm Lockie Whittle.
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13: Hey, I'm Brooke Seychelle. The Sydney Swans coach says the club wants to win back the supporters who boycotted yesterday's win over North Melbourne at the SCG. While more than 30,000 people attended the team's first game since it suspended five players, hundreds walked out of the venue after the women's team beat Essendon in the AFLW. Dean Cox says those fans were well within their right.
14: Everyone's emotions are different and the way they want to support and show up, and we understood that. So for mine, I said yesterday, I'm sorry for putting everyone through this, and we'll do whatever we can to get their trust back.
13: A Sydney teacher who was critically injured in a shark attack at Coogee Beach says she's starting to regain some independence. 35-year-old Leah Stewart lost an arm in the attack back in June, but says she now sees some light after a difficult recovery. And the deadly strain of bird flu has claimed its first mammal victim on mainland Australia. A long-nosed fur seal that was found dead on a beach in SA has tested positive to the virus.
15: Go posh with high tea, bubbles on arrival, housemade scones, ribbon sandwiches and chocolate profiteroles. Sundays at the Berry Hotel.
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13: The West Tigers have pulled off a huge upset with a late field goal from Jock Madden, sealing yesterday's 25 points to 24 win over the Roosters at Allianz Stadium. Coach Benji Marshall rating it as one of the best he's been a part of.
16: Without sugarcoating it, we had guys like on train and trial deals, development deals in the back line, playing against a team coming first. I'm just proud of the effort. Probably go as far as saying as a club, that's probably one of our best wins.
13: That's the latest in news and sport.
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20: G'day, a very high chance of rain across the Riverland today. Tomorrow, showers again with a top of 18. 18 degrees on Wednesday, partly cloudy. And then Thursday, 19, partly cloudy with a chance of that morning fog returning. Today, a top of 19. And right now at the Diddley's Air Conditioning Weather Station, it's 10.
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20: Hey, hope you had a beautiful weekend today, Monday the 24th of August. It's Zach's birthday, so no Zach today, just me. 38 years old and still taking birthday leave. Well, amidst his absence, we will still be getting somebody's name on the standby list with Still My Standby. It is the last week, so if you haven't registered to get your name on this list to go to the iHeart Music Festival in Vegas, make sure you head to our website, magic931.com.au, to do that. And also, our Wings for Life online silent auction is live as of right now. More on that later on in the show, but I say we get straight into the music this morning. It's Walk the Moon, all thanks to our friends at the locally owned Harvey Norman Renmark, who I have a lot to say about today. Magic 931 with Tabby. No Zach. Magic.

Magic 931-971 in Cadell, and the RFDS Wings for Life silent auction has officially gone live. We've got heaps of awesome items available to auction on, including $200 at Warburton's Butchers, which will get you a 2 kilo lamb roast, 1 kilo premium steaks, 2 kilo barbecue steaks, barbecue lamb chops, so many more items to the value of $200. There's also 2 hours cleaning package with a new cleaning business in the Riverland, which already has a rockin' review. They're called Rockin' Robin. So definitely check out our website, magic931.com.au, the Royal Flying Doctor's Wings for Life silent auction. Getting into a bit of Taylor Swift, Magic 931. I heard you

0: Magic 931, right across Riverland. Hope you're having a beautiful start to your Monday morning. I got to put you on something that I picked up from Harvey Norman over the weekend. Genuinely, it's changed my life. I have the traps of like a brickie who's been working for the last 40 years. And so I got this shoulder massager. And I had it going. It says you should only use it for 15 minutes, but I had this on my neck for about an hour over the weekend, and I feel like jello. If you have traps just like me or just shoulder pain, headaches in general, check out Harvey Norman, their range of neck and shoulder massages. I also got a foot massager, and let me tell you, I'm in absolute bliss. It's Magic 931 checking in on what happened on this day very, very shortly. Probably the guy who made saying bloody hell socially acceptable. Magic.
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1: 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I never knew what's coming. You can get into Harvey Norman Renmark for the latest in furniture, bedding, electrical and technology.
0: It's been 20 years since the demotion of the century took place. I'll let you know up next what that was in On This Day. It's Magic 931 with Tabby this morning.

0: Magic 931-971 and on the free iHeart app. It's 21 past 6. It's been 20 years since Pluto was demoted, which marks August 24th, Pluto Demoted Day, the International Astronomical Union voted to reclassify Pluto from a major planet to a dwarf planet on this day, the 24th of August. Some birthdays to celebrate: John Green, the author of The Fault in Our Stars, turning 49 years old today. My favourite ginger from the Harry Potter series.
1: Bloody hell.
0: Rupert Grint. And of course, Magic's very own Zach Sirianos.
2: We've got a toaster, Tabby. Look at that.
0: Yeah.
2: Yeah, we said we'd get a toaster for nothing. Yeah.
0: 38 years old today to Mr. Zach, Mr. Magic 931. And that's what happened on this day, the 24th of August. Hope you're having a beautiful start to your Monday. If you can-

Magic 931-971 and for free on the iHeart app. You can also win the ultimate experience this morning to the iHeart Music Festival live in Las Vegas. You got to head to our website. Let us know in 100 words or less who you want to see on this lineup. There's BTS, Cardi B, Muse, Snoop Dogg, Weezer, Zara Larsson, and so many more. And we'll be calling out a name on air after 8 o'clock this morning. You'll have 30 minutes to call us back before the phone lines open up to absolutely anybody. So head to that website, register, get your name on the standby list, magic931.com.au.

0: right across the Riverland. It's Magic 9-3-1, and despite having five player suspensions, Sydney Swans still managed to defeat the Brews over the weekend. Heading into new sport and weather now, Brooke Seisher with more of the details. Magic 9-3-1.
1: 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Now,
2: with the latest, I'm Lockie Bennell. As many as 30% of Riverland wine grape growers may have left their crops, according to some local industry officials. The Coolscarbers growers, wineries and industry figures call for assistance. The local industry is said to be facing another extremely tough vintage. Speaking to the Advertiser, Riverland Wine Chair Bridget Nolan said that more growers could walk off their crops unless governments intervene to address the structural loss facing the state's third largest export industry. Just recently, the Premier convened a meeting with wine industry officials. However, no direct support for growers is yet to be announced. South Australia is in for another soaking with more heavy rain forecast today. A low pressure system is moving across the state, with Riverland expected to see rain this afternoon and evening. Showers are expected to continue tomorrow through the region to clear by midweek. Turning to sport, Riverland A1 Netball's final round has seen Loxton North make the competition take notice. In the final round, and needing to win to lock in the second spot, North took it to the reigning premiers Loxton. With scores level at the final break, it was the North side who were able to steal a two-goal lead and hold on for a thrilling win and claimed the Obst-Warnicki Cup. That win sets up a semi-final this week, with the winner going into the grand final. Friday's other A1 match saw Berry claim a win over Renmark, who missed the finals this season. Berry will now play in the knockout semi-final against Barmer on Friday. Now you're up to date. I'm Lockie Winnell.
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4: Hey, I'm Brooke Seychelle. A new report warns young Australians are falling further behind, with home ownership among 25 to 34-year-olds dropping to levels not seen since the 1940s. The Anglicare report has also found younger people are more than twice as likely as over 65s to experience serious psychological distress. Meanwhile, fresh pressure's building on the states and territories to tighten alcohol laws when they meet with the PM this week. The Foundation for Alcohol Research and Education is demanding measures like limits on late-night booze deliveries, saying this could help to reduce family and domestic violence. Overseas, Donald Trump has waved the green flag to kick off the Freedom 250 Grand Prix in Washington, D.C. to celebrate the United States' 250th birthday. And Aussie schools are cracking down on Book Week costumers, claiming the event's starting to look too much like Halloween. Some have banned wizard, witch and political figure outfits, saying the focus should be on books.
1: Be a sport. 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Saturdays at the Berry Hotel.
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4: The AFL home and away season has wrapped up in Perth last night, with the Hawks securing a top four finish after thumping the Eagles by 62 points. Earlier in the day, the Bombers lost to the Power by 10 points to finish the season at the bottom of the ladder. It comes as the Dons prepare to unveil Mark McVee as their new full-time coach this week. No official announcement has been made, but interim Dean Solomon says whoever it is will have a great opportunity.
5: This group's just wide open, like eyes wide open. They're really curious. They want to learn. 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
0: Magic weather. Pretty cool and mild across the Riverland, currently with rain expected later this morning and this afternoon. Tomorrow's showers continuing with a top of 18, partly cloudy and 18 on Wednesday and Thursday, partly cloudy with a top of 19 degrees. Today, 19 is our top, and right now at the Davilles Air Conditioning Weather Station, it's 10.
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0: Just me hanging out with you this morning. Zach taking a bit of birthday leave, but exciting news, our Wings for Life silent auction is officially live. More on that in this half hour. Up next, talking to you about the AFL scores over the weekend, as well as RFL. I am heartbroken about some of these results, but I'll share with you up next why I'm so upset. Magic 931.

Magic 931-971 in Ramco. It's 21-7. Checking out some of these AFL scores over the weekend. It was good news for both SA teams. Port Adelaide playing their final game at Marvel Stadium against Essendon, winning by 10 points. Look, hey, at least we're finishing our season off strong. It was a good run. But then checking out the Adelaide Crows, who absolutely slammed GWS Giants, who did put up a good fight, 157-101. And Sydney Swans, since they're the talk of the town at the moment, defeated North Melbourne by 53 points, despite having five of their players suspended, and rightfully so. Checking out the RFL scores, Wakery remains on top of the ladder, while Renmark A grade at the bottom of the ladder. And sad news for the Panthers supporters, aka me, we just missed out by a singular point to Loxton A grade, even though this took place at Panther Park, which means Loxton heads into the finals. Loxton North is out. Renmark defeated Berry 77-53, and Wakery came out on top of Barmara Monash 82-44. It's going to heat up now. That's your AFL score review, Magic 931.

0: Magic 931-1927 with Tavi this morning. Zach taking some birthday leave, and it's never been more appealing to get an EV. I'll tell you why when we check on the fuel prices next. Magic.
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0: This is what you wake up for. Magic 931's Zach and Tabby for Harvey Norman Renmark. Go, Harvey, go.
3: Did you get down to Monash Adventure Playground yesterday for the unveiling of the Grant Telfer statue? I would love to know your thoughts. It is so amazing. He's there on his bicycle, barefoot, just like he was remembered. And now, whenever you head to Monash Playground, you'll know exactly who the guy was that created all of this awesome equipment, some of it being stored in a shed now because it's no longer allowed to be at the grounds. But it's so awesome to be able to commemorate Grant Telfer. Let's get some music on. Olivia Rodrigo's Stupid Song off of her latest album. You look pretty sad for a girl so in love. God, that's grim, Liv. Magic 931. New York City.

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1: Magic 931, 10 to 7. I feel like we need to pump up the vibes after that one by Olivia Rodrigo. And how we're going to do that is by getting your name on the standby list with Steal My Standby, taking you to Las Vegas to the iHeart Music Festival. Just head to our website, register there, and I might be calling out your name this morning after 8 o'clock. On top of that, let's get some Cyril and Mary Jo on. Take it on Paramore. It's Magic 931. Hope you're having a great Monday morning. King.

Just Tabby hanging out with you this morning, and Sunday the 6th of September is Father's Day. My dad's favourite thing in the world is his little JBL speaker that he's got. He takes it with him everywhere, in the kitchen, in the man cave. I wouldn't even be surprised if it was on the golf buggy at the golf course with him. And Harvey Norman Renmark have all of your Father's Day gifts sorted for all price ranges, gifts under $200, trending gifts, you know, they've also got the shavers, the tech, the audio. So don't leave your Father's Day gifting to the last minute. Harvey Norman Renmark has got you covered. Getting Milky and Mall Grab on, something that my dad would definitely play over his little speaker. Magic 931.

0: across the Riverland. It's Magic 931, the 24th of August with a top of 19 today. Rose and Garden Festival back for another year, kicking off in October. We got to catch up with Glenda last week, Zach and I, and going to replay a bit of that interview in case you missed it, letting you know about all of the special editions taking place in the 2026 edition of Riverland Rose and Garden Festival. Magic 931.
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11: With the latest, I'm Lockie Winnell. River Murray flows into South Australia are expected to rise again this week, with extra water continuing to arrive from upstream rainfall events. The latest SA River Murray flow report shows flows at the SA border are forecast increase to around 20 gigalitres a day by Friday. The increased flows are expected to continue into September, with some riverland stretches of River Murray higher than normal pool level at the moment. Local firefighters who contract cancer now have a clearer path towards compensation and support. Laws have come into effect this month following changes to the Return to Work Act. Deputy Premier Kaya Ma says the burden of proof has been reversed, so a firefighter no longer has to prove the illness arose from the workplace.
12: If you're a firefighter, it's presumed you contracted that at work, so it makes it easier to access the Return to Work scheme.
11: Looking at sport, and Loxton will play finals footy in 2026 after a dramatic one-point win over Loxton North Saturday. The Panthers led for much of the day before the Tigers charged home in the final term. Following a lengthy injury delay, Loxton kicked two quick goals to take the lead before North levelled the scores with just seconds remaining. While a draw was enough for Loxton, the Tigers managed to behind a snatch victory through an after-the-siren kick and will head into the RFL Finals Series this week. Elsewhere in round 16, Renmark recorded a win in their last game for the year over Bury, 11-11-77 to Bury's 8-5-53, and Wakery claimed the minor premiership in a win over Barmer and Monash, 13-4-82 to the Roos, 6-8-44. Now you're up to date. I'm Lockie Whittle.
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15: Hey, I'm Brooke Seychelle. Barnaby Joyce says it's not unusual for politicians to get their figures wrong after his One Nation colleague, David Farley, suggested the party's migration numbers would be similar to Labor's. That sparked a swift response from Pauline Hanson, who says the party's net migration would be 130,000 a year. Joyce telling Seven the Farah MP simply made a mistake.
16: I mean, that's not unusual. Show me a political career where people haven't made a mistake and I'll show you a person who's not telling the truth.
15: Meanwhile, Sydney Swans coach Dean Cox says he respects the fans who boycotted yesterday's win over North Melbourne, which was the side's first game since suspending five players for breaching the club's standards. Hundreds of supporters hit the SCG exits after the women's side beat the Bombers. And at least 30 people have been killed in a landslide of waste after a mound of rubbish in a landfill collapsed in Guinea. Authorities say the collapse happened after heavy rain in the country's capital.
17: Go posh with high tea, bubbles on arrival, housemaid scones, ribbon sandwiches and chocolate profiteroles. Sundays at the Berry Hotel.
14: Magic 931 Sport. Now.
15: A huge upset in the NRL with the Tigers downing the Roosters in a round 25 thriller yesterday. A late field goal from Jock Madden sealing a 25-24 win at Allianz Stadium. Coach Benji Marshall full of praise for the playmaker who went into the clash with a nasty groin injury.
18: You know, it's quite ballsy for him to play today. At halftime, he was a little bit doubting himself from missing a few kicks at goals and just challenged him on his headspace to just, you know, forget everything, come back and just play your type of footy.
15: That's the latest in news and sport.
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0: Magic weather. Cloudy with a very high chance of rain on the way across the Riverland today. Tomorrow showers with a top of 18. 18 and partly cloudy Wednesday, no rain predicted. And then 19 on Thursday, partly cloudy. Today, a top of 19 degrees. And right now at the Davilles Air Conditioning Weather Station, it's 10.
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0: 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We got to meet up with the community support group over the weekend at RFDS and learn so much about what they do for the Riverland. 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

right across the Grizzle Land. 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Get your Father's Day gifts sorted. And coming up in October, it's Rose and Garden Festival. Zach and I got to catch up with Glenda, who was a part of the committee at the festival last week. And if you missed that interview, I'm going to replay a bit of it for you up next. Magic 931. Just went off.

0: Magic 931-971 in Wakery. Riverland Rose and Garden Festival kicks off this October 9th through to the 18th. And last week, Zach and I got to catch up with Glenda. So here's a little bit of that interview in case you missed it, getting you up to date with everything Rose and Garden 2026. It is going ahead. We're so excited. October couldn't come soon enough. And the Rose Garden Festival is looking a little different this year.
1: It is. There's a couple of new things this year. It's very exciting given that, you know, we all know earlier on in the year it was in question as to whether it would go ahead or not. Myself, I've got a couple of different hats on today. I obviously work for the Pioneer and we produce the guide, but I'm also a member of the committee. So I've got lots of exciting things to share with you guys.
2: Cool. Looking forward to it.
0: So the guide is out on Wednesday in the Murray Pioneer.
1: That's right. So make sure you get your Pioneer this Wednesday and you can pick up your free copy of the guide.
2: And I'm guessing it's going to be another beautiful, vibrant looking guide as well.
1: It looks sensational. The girls at the Pioneer have done an amazing job this year creating it and putting it all together. It looks really, really good.
0: So tell us about this new thing that's taking place called Streets in Bloom.
1: Yeah, so Streets in Bloom is a new part of the festival this year. And this is where people who maybe just want to dip their toes in the water, I suppose, to see what it would be like to open up their garden without actually opening up their garden. So you can view these gardens from the street, so like a drive-by almost, I suppose like Christmas lights if you're driving around. So we have a full list of all of these locations will be in the guide, of course, and you can go for a beautiful little drive around and check out some of these gardens.
0: That's really nice. But if for people who... the real magic is in the backyard. Your traditional open gardens will still be happening?
1: Absolutely. So we actually have a heap of open gardens this year, which is fantastic. We've had a lot of people jump on. We've got 32 open gardens across the entire Riverland this year. So I think that might be even a record for the number of open gardens that we have. So, no excuse to get out anywhere across the Riverland and check out some of these gardens. Everything's in the guide that you need to know where they are.
2: So with the open gardens, are they open at specific times as well?
1: They are, yes. And so in the guide, it will tell you what time, what day, etc. Just remind everyone to bring some cash with them because most of these open gardens do a donation to a charity and they just collect that as you go in. It's normally $2 or something like that. But check the guide for all of them.
2: Always use cash, definitely. Mm-hmm.
0: Cash is king. Yeah. It is always a really beautiful afternoon spent just going and checking out some of these gardens. But on top of the open gardens and things like that, you've also got a bunch of events and attractions happening.
1: We do, as always, lots of stuff going on. We've got the display at the Institute. So this year's theme is Wheels in Motion. So there's going to be lots of beautiful flowers. And I think last year when I went in there, the thing that struck me was as soon as you walk into the Institute, the smell just hits you of all of the flowers. It's incredible. And the work that's done to put that together by the committee and the volunteers is unbelievable. It just appears and then disappears as quick as it appears. So it's get in there and check it out. It's unbelievable.
0: Glenda from the Rose and Garden Festival Committee and the Rose Gala Dinner taking place at the Renmark Club on the 9th of October. $110 per person for a fantastic night. Magic 931.

0: across the Riverland. It's Magic 931, 971, and the Royal Flying Doctor's Wings for Life silent auction is on right now. Thanks to the Purringah Hotel, you can bid on a $100 voucher to spend at the Purringah Hotel. 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
8: Now, I know, Zach is not here, but everyone wants to know about Crack the Quack, the duck competition. 20 eggs, they're numbered 1 through 20. If you missed it last week, all of these eggs now have a name, and I have to give props to some of the creators of the Riverland because some of these names are fantastic. If you missed it, I'll tell you next what happened. Magic 931.
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0: Magic 931. Crack the quack. Zach's ducks, cheese and quackers, have laid some eggs. They're expecting. And he took it upon himself to give the Magic 931 fam, you guys, a chance to, I guess, adopt a potential duck and name an egg. Some of these egg names are fantastic, although we are missing about 4 names. So if you did claim a number, definitely get in touch with us. Let us know what you'd like to name your egg. Let's go through some of these. Going through numbers 1 to 5. 1, Julian, Donald Duck, very creative. 2, we're missing number 2. 3, Chloe wants to call her duck Spaghetti. 4, Donna is going with Egg Durst. And number 5, Brianna wants to call her duck Patricia. Going through numbers 10 to 12, Kylie, Sir Duckington III. Carrie wants to call her duck number 11, Ferdinand, and 12, Cat. If it's a boy, she wants to call it Chuck the Duck, but if it's a girl, good old Gert. Some of these deserve an honourable mention. Number 17 is Ducklin, named by Ryan. This one makes me laugh. Number 14 by Amy wants to call hers M, short for embryo. And we got a couple of water-themed duck names. 13, Kelvin wants to call his duck Splash. And number 8, Tina wants to call her duck Squirt. So crack the quack. Keeping an eye on what is going on with these eggs when Zach returns tomorrow, we'll definitely get an update. Magic 931 taking you into new sport and weather now.
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2: With the latest, I'm Lockie Winnell. Loxton's River Murray Waste Disposal Station will close today for 2 weeks to allow for pontoon repair works. The Department for Environment and Water says the works are ongoing as part of the flood recovery efforts, with the pontoon sustaining damage during the 2022-23 River Murray flood. The temporary pump-out station will operate upstream during the closure. Boat users are advised to phone ahead if needing to use the service. Wet weather is set to continue across the Riverland, with rain forecast today and tomorrow as the low pressure system moves across the state. Showers are expected to develop this afternoon and evening before continuing through Tuesday. Weather conditions are expected to then ease by the middle of the week, with any additional rainfall this week adding to what's been one of the wettest Riverland winters in some time. And a bronze statue honouring Monash Playground creator, the late Grant Telfer, has been unveiled at the Monash Adventure Park, celebrating the legacy of the man behind one of the Riverland's most iconic attractions. The community-funded statue was officially unveiled Sunday, recognising Mr. Telfer's decades of work developing the original Grant Park, which became a favourite destination for generations of local families. The event featured speeches, memorabilia displays and community celebrations, honouring the contribution to Monash and the broader Riverland. Now you're up to date. I'm Lockie Winnell.
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4: Hey, I'm Brooke Seychelle. The Environment Minister says the first death of a mammal from the bird flu is a serious development. A long-nosed fur seal that was found dead on a South Australian beach has tested positive to the deadly virus. Murray Watt telling the ABC it was something he'd been expecting.
5: You might remember for several weeks now, my colleague Julie Collins and I have been warning that we are likely to see this kind of thing occur, and indeed that we are likely to see more mass mortalities, which is obviously a terrible thing for all Australians who love our nature.
4: Meanwhile, state and territory governments are being accused of dragging their feet on tougher alcohol laws aimed at reducing violence against women and kids. The Foundation of Alcohol Research and Education says it's been almost 2 years since Canberra-backed tighter restrictions on alcohol home deliveries, but most of the measures still haven't been introduced. And overseas, 72 people have been arrested over alleged firelighting in Indonesia, which is suspected to have started some of the country's recent forest fires.
1: Be a sport. Take a mate to Bottomless Brunch, including food and a 2-hour beverage package. Saturdays at the Berry Hotel.
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4: The AFL's wildcard weekend is locked in. The opening week of finals action takes place on Friday at the MCG, with the Magpies taking on the Bulldogs, before the Blues and D's lock horns on Saturday night at the G. And the Aussie cricketers have thumped Bangladesh by an innings and 51 runs in the second and final test in Mackay. Skipper Pat Cummins not too critical of the pitch, despite the match wrapping up in less than 2 days.
6: Seemed to happen in fast forward. Pitch was pretty good. Didn't really feel like a 30 wicket in 5-session kind of test match.
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8: Cool and cloudy across the Riverlands right now, but expect rain later on in the day. Showers tomorrow with a top of 18, 18 again on Wednesday, and Thursday 19 and partly cloudy. Today, a top of 19 degrees, and right now at the Davilly's Air Conditioning Weather Station, it's 10.
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8: I'm sure you've heard all about it, but our Wings for Life silent auction has kicked off this morning. Next, I'm going to be telling you about some of these awesome auction items that you could participate in and other ways you can get around this auction if you don't really want to buy any of the products that are available. Even though they're awesome, I get it. Sometimes you only have a couple of dollars to spare. That's all next, Magic 931.

Magic 931 right across the Riverland. Just Tabby hanging out with you this morning. But I got to tell you about our Wings for Life online silent auction, which has gone live officially this morning. This is all about raising money for the Royal Flying Doctors Riverland Support Group, which helps keep these planes in operation and helping out so many people across the country and here in SA in the Riverland. So what you can do, head to our website and check out some of these auction items. Starting bids are already in there, but some things that you can get from O'Brien's solicitors valued at $1,100 is a basic will, enduring power of attorney, and advanced care directive package for a couple. You can also get a supply and install of a DC ceiling fan with an LED light and remote. That's from Level Electrical and Data in Renmark. Absolutely love that. I'd love that in my bedroom come summertime. And also a 3-hour live show with Christine Clifford. Amazing. Valued at $500. So definitely get involved. 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But if you only have a couple of extra dollars to spare, you can also make a custom donation. Magic 931.

0: 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Zara Larsson, Weezer, Muse, Cardi B, all expenses paid trip. We're talking five-star transfers, five-star accommodation, and $3,000 in spending money. If you want to have the opportunity to have this trip, magic931.com.au, hit up the registrations list. But hey, when I call out somebody's name at 8 o'clock this morning, they'll have 30 minutes to call back. If they don't call back, the phone lines will open up to anybody. As long as you're over 21 and have a valid passport, you could be stealing their standby. That's not too far away here on Magic. This is
1: Australia. 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
17: 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We'll play that next on Magic 931.
18: I can't recall the last time that we...
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18: I can't...

0: the last week to get involved in Sala, and last week Zach and I played Masterpiece Mysteries and discovered we weren't really that capable of identifying even very, very famous pieces of art. Here's how it sounded.
1: That's right, in a celebration of Sala this month, I'm going to describe a painting for you, a very famous painting.
0: Okay.
1: And you have to guess what it is.
0: All right.
1: All right. Are you ready?
0: I'm not very ready. If it's like a Monet, we might be okay. But otherwise, I don't know. All right. Give me some clues.
1: A painting of a town suffering a hurricane in the sky. The moon is also the sun, but the town is fine due to the magical growing tree blocking the madness.
0: Oh, no. Okay. Yes.
1: I have two clues as well.
0: Yeah. Give me another one because I was thinking Starry, Starry Night, but you didn't mention anything about a clock.
1: It sold for $122 million in 2022.
0: Okay. Yep.
1: The last one is Don McLean sung a song about this painting.
0: Can you visually explain the painting a little bit more, please? What is in this picture?
1: There's a sky, and then there's a town.
0: A sky and a town?
1: Yes.
0: More specific.
1: There are lots of houses in this town. It's very visible.
0: That's a very famous painting.
1: Yes, okay. very famous from a Dutch painter.
0: Oh, God. I don't know my art too well. How many words are in the title of the painting?
1: There are three.
0: What's the first word?
1: Starry.
0: Starry, starry night. Yeah. I already said that.
1: Yeah, but you didn't confirm that it was.
0: So there's a melty clock?
1: Yeah, it's a melty clock, but I just called it a magical growing tree. It doesn't look like a clock in the starry, starry night. Anyway, I've sent it to you on the
0: email. Wait, hang on. Yeah, let's look at this image because I might... Oh, my God, you know what I'm thinking?
1: There's no clock.

0: Hawk.
1: Oh, I think everyone knows what I'm talking about.
0: The Salvador Dali.
1: Yeah, with the scary, like, the scary face. Oh, starry night. Yeah, beautiful. So picture starry night, the persistence of memory, and the scream all in one piece of art. And that's what I was thinking. Genuinely, I thought that's what the art was. But if you want to see some amazing art and art that actually exists and comes from Riverland locals, check out the Sala website for all of the art installations taking place until the end of August. Magic.

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All thanks to Harvey Norman Renmark. Don't leave your Father's Day gifting to the last minute. If your dad is someone who always loses his keys or loses his head if it wasn't attached to his shoulders, they've got air tags at Harvey Norman Renmark, an absolute must-have for the forgetful dads. And if you're a forgetful child, 6th of September is Father's Day. Magic 931.

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1: 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Now,
8: with the latest, I'm Lockie Winnell. Community Bridging Services has now officially taken over management of Renmark's Chaffey Community Centre. Representatives from the Renmark Pringer Council recently joined Community Bridging Services to celebrate the handover of the centre, which provides a range of programs, resources and support services for the local community. Councillors welcomed the transition, saying it's pleased the well-known facility continues operating under an organisation with strong community connections. The long-term occupier of the site, Community Bridging Services, purchased the site off council earlier this year, and said at the time they look forward to continuing to work alongside local residents, community groups and stakeholders to ensure the centre remains a vibrant and inclusive space for everyone. Looking at sport, and it was a big weekend for winter sports in the Riverland, the final round taking place for Riverland football and netball. The finals are now set for Riverland football following a drama-packed round 16. Loxton North and Loxton went head-to-head for the final spot in the finals, with North leading at the final change by 10 points. An injury delay in the final quarter saw play paused for some time, with Loxton North leading. However, once play resumed, it was Loxton who snagged the next 2 goals, for then the Panthers to level the score with just seconds to run. The draw was enough for Loxton to progress. However, a kick after the siren took away any doubt, with Tigers skipper Jesse Will able to score it behind from a set shot. Other games saw Renmark end the year on a high with a solid win over Berry, 11-11-77 to Berry's 8-5-53. And Wakery sealed up the top spot in minor premiership with a win over Barmara Monash, Magpies winners by 38. Wakery's top spot finish is their 12th since the turn of the millennium, having now not missed the finals since 1986. In Murray Valley footy finals at Ramco, Paringa and Browns Well toughed it out in a tight contest. Paringa were victors and are through to the grand final, 4-12-36 to Brownswell's 1-9-15. Brownswell will now play Wonka, who got the win over Murrayville in the knockout semi-final. Now you're up to date. I'm Lockie Whittle.
9: Let Dad choose his own style this Father's Day with a gift voucher from Yates and Renmark.
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11: Hey, I'm Brooke Seychell. Barnaby Joyce says one of his colleagues was incorrect by claiming One Nation's migration targets weren't that different from Labor's. David Farley's comments were quickly refuted by leader Pauline Hanson, Joyce telling Seven people sometimes make mistakes.
12: I'm not going to throw anybody under a bus. When people are new in Parliament, they can sometimes get things incorrect, and that's what happens. God knows I've done it enough.
11: A second seal is being tested in South Australia this morning after the first detection of the H5 bird flu strain in a mammal was confirmed on the weekend. The new long-nosed fur seal was found at the Pages Conservation Park. The AFL chief will speak today for the first time since the scandal erupted involving Sydney Swans players. Andrew Dillon will speak to the media at midday in Melbourne to launch the league's final series. And a Sydney mum who was mauled by a great white shark at Coogee Beach says she feels like she's been given a second chance at life. 35-year-old Leah Stewart has shared her first personal update since the June attack. She says she's making progress but is still facing a long road to recovery.
9: Go posh with high tea, bubbles on arrival, housemade scones, ribbon sandwiches and chocolate profiteroles. Sundays at the Berry Hotel.
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11: Essendon has all but confirmed its new full-time senior coach. It's believed Mark McVee will meet with the club today before being unveiled tomorrow as their new coach. James Hurd telling Nine he's happy for McVee but upset he's missed out again.
13: From a personal point of view, though, it's very disappointing. Yeah, I'm disappointed, put my heart and soul into the effort, but obviously fell short, and that's the way it goes.
11: And back-to-back wins for Lando Norris in the Formula One, the reigning world champ taking out the Dutch Grand Prix overnight. Aussie Oscar Piastri was sixth.
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0: Magic weather. Very overcast across the Riverland right now with rain expected this afternoon and this evening. Tomorrow, those showers continuing for a top of 18. 18 and partly cloudy on Wednesday and Thursday. Partly cloudy, 19 degrees. Today, a top of 19. And right now, at the Davilles Air Conditioning Weather Station, it's 11.
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0: Just Tabby with you today. Zach is celebrating his birthday, but I could be celebrating you up next. Still my standby. If you've registered at our website, you might be having your name called out to get on the standby list for Las Vegas, Zara Larsson, Weezer, Muse, Benson Boone, and so many more people on the lineup at the iHeart Music Festival. So next, have your listening ears on. You'll have 30 minutes to call back if I call out your name before someone can swoop in, call up, and steal your standby. That's next on Magic 931.

0: Weekends in Vegas is paid for by us. So I guess our accountant will know what you've been up to.
1: Steal my standby.
2: Kiara H. from Berry. Are you listening? It is your name getting on the standby list today, but only if you call me back in 30 minutes, 858-23931. Kiara H. from Berry. You've been called out to steal my standby.

0: 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Having to fill up when the petrol prices are this high. 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
0: 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But next, Cosentino, he comes to the Chafee Theatre tonight. We got to talk to him last week. I'm going to replay a bit of this chat with you because you find out a bit of the ins and outs of what it's like to be a magician. We'll talk to Cosentino next, Magic 931. When

0: Have you got your tickets? Because tonight, Cosentino is heading to the Chaffey Theatre for his most ambitious show yet, Tricked. We had him on the show last week. Here he is now, Cosentino, world-renowned magician. There must be some instances where things get a little bit prickly or like they could go wrong. What do you do? Yeah. What do you do when that crosses your mind?
1: Ooh, the show is very interactive, very immersive. My comedian friends say, you know, just do your act, don't get so many people up on stage. And the show changes every single night because you don't know how people are going to respond or how they're going to react. And so that, yes, it makes it really, really tricky in that regard because I don't necessarily know the outcome of how things are going to be. So I kind of really have to judge and read the room. And then, of course, there's the escapes and people are examining things and checking things. And so, you know, sometimes I get people to lock me up so they can do it in a different way or a different manner. So it's always slightly, you know, every show is different. Every state is different. Every night is different. And then you put the mix of different people and the show can change pretty dramatically.
2: So over time, do you get like a vibe of what audience member would be really good to bring up on stage?
1: Absolutely. And I have some kind of formula. When I say a formula, it's not like it's set every single night, but I kind of make sure I choose. So for the first card trick, I choose a lady's a little bit older, a bit more mature, because I can have a different banter with them. And yeah, then I do something with a Rubik's Cube and I get someone younger who wants to learn how to solve it. And then with the escape, I get a gentleman up to examine things. And so, yeah, there's that formula. But that's pretty loose. If you think about what I just described out of, you know, what sometimes is, you know, 800, you know, 1,000 people, what's, you know, I described the gentleman, that could be anything really, couldn't it?
0: Yeah. What about being under pressure? Is there anyone in the audience who you still feel like you have to work a little bit harder to get them to have a laugh or be fooled?
1: Yeah, people in the front row with their arms crossed. Funny. And you can, they don't think you can see them, but you actually can. And so I'm watching them with their arms crossed and, you know, maybe they don't applaud when I want them to. I'm thinking, oh, damn, what do I have to do to get this person to? Because, look, at the end of the day, my job is really, honestly, about making people have a really good time. For that 2 hours, having the best time they possibly can. And that's all I want to do. I want to make them happy. I want to make them laugh. I want to make them shout when I can. I just want to kind of push buttons a little bit in a positive way. And so if they're not responding, I kind of go, oh, geez, what does it take?
0: Yeah, no, I can imagine. So you'll notice that the Riverland audience can be a bit tough, but I promise we're having a good time.
1: Oh, okay. Why is that? They're not as responsive, or what's your observation from that?
2: They don't like to, you know, air their opinions very much.
0: we have very good poker face, I would say.
2: Oh, yeah, very much
1: okay.
2: So.
0: Yeah, Zach's
1: okay,
0: so a bit of a comedian.
2: Yeah, that's right. I've done a few gigs here before and very much they wait until the end to make sure they've gotten everything right.
1: Okay, so do you involve people in your show too, or do you just do your act to them?
2: I did see a show where they did involve people in the act, and that's what I did notice.
0: You don't like crowd work, though, don't you?
2: No, I'm not a fan of it, no.
1: This is what I'm saying. My comedian friends say the same thing. They say, you are crazy, man, the amount of people you bring up in your show. Because as you know, like, when you throw it to the audience, anything can happen.
2: That's
1: or
2: right.
1: You bring somebody up, so it's a little tough. But you know what? We tend to find that as I do it, the audience will get warmed up and they'll become more receptive. So hopefully that's the same way.
2: We've got something here for Tabby. She wants to know how to become a magician's assistant. So what's the process of that?
1: Okay, well, my wife is my assistant, actually, on stage.
0: Yes.
1: So first thing is you've got to marry a magician. No, I'm kidding.
0: You have to marry a magician. No, because I do wonder, like, do they have to, you know, really be in on the tricks? How much trust is involved? I know that you do some pretty hectic illusions and escape tricks, and so you would have to really vet the people who are there helping you out.
1: Yeah, well, this last show that we did, we go to different agencies, like performing agencies, to find the performers, the assistants, and we had 101 people audition and apply for the job of varying skills and talent, and we drilled it down to about 55, and then we do like an in-person audition, and it's not just being able to dance or act. It's then been able to get into, you know, small, tight spaces, have really good, strong performance presence because they're not like behind me. It's not like they're not like a backup dancer. They are part, they are the show. And then be very nimble and then be very flexible and have a kind of charisma about them as well.
0: Well, there goes my chance.
2: Oh, come on.
1: No, I'm sure you're fine. And not be scared of confined spaces. There's a lot that goes into it and really, And so most of the performers we use, boys or girls, they are usually from musical theatre where they're much more rounded. So they can sing, they can dance, they can act. And so my wife, for example, that's how I met her. She's in musical theatre, and in between her contracts, shows that she does, she jumps onto my show, and same with the other ladies that are in the show, and boys too. Yeah.
0: That's so fascinating. I love the sound of all of that and what goes on behind the scenes. You know, we're in the age of screens, and I know that you've spoken about this before, but how important is face-to-face, in the flesh magic now that everyone thinks they know everything?
1: Yeah. It's funny because we really thought it was going to have a massive, like, negative impact on magic because, you know, so many things are magical at your fingertips. Like, you know, I know my nephews and nieces, they swipe through their phones and then they see, like, a French bulldog doing a handstand on a unicycle juggling with its feet going down, you know, the street. And it looks so realistic. And it's like, is that real? So everything that they see is like AI. And so I thought, oh, man, how do you compete with that and all these special effects? But what we have found is that when people come and see the show live, they're so used to seeing things, fake things through their phone, that when I'm on stage and I literally disappear and end up in the audience or I read someone's mind, they're like, oh, that's not an actor, that's not AI. And it almost blows their mind. Yeah. Mm. It blows their mind even more. So it's had the opposite effect, and it's working to our advantage. And I actually mentioned it in the show, like, you know, what you see, there's no AI involved or anything like that. And so it's become even more powerful. But to answer your question, magic is so much more powerful when it's done in person. Because you as an audience member can maybe, through the TV or through your phone, can justify how it's done. Because you would say to yourself, oh, if I was there, I know how that works. Or that's an actor. That's not real. They're not real people. And they are. They're in my show, for sure. They're real people. Mm. They're not actors. And so when you witness it and you come up on stage or your spouse, it just becomes so much more powerful. And it's a beautiful, and everyone gets caught up in kind of the atmosphere of it. So it's really much better live.
2: The power of personal interaction, no doubt.
1: Yes.
0: Cosentino completely sold out at the Chafee Theatre tonight. If you've got a ticket, I am totally jealous. Have an amazing time. It's Magic 931.

0: across the Riverland. It's Magic 931. It's Zach's birthday today. So head to our Facebook page and wish him a big old happy birthday. And Kiara H from Berry, your name has been called out for Still My Standby. You got about 11 minutes to call back on 858-23931 before the phone lines will open and anyone can steal your place on the standby list to the iHeart Music Festival in Las Vegas. New sport and weather now. Time's ticking.
1: 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Now.
2: With the latest, I'm Lucky Winnell. Local wine industry figures saying growers are again facing an extremely difficult vintage, with more evidence growers are walking away from their vines. Amid a world oversupply of wine grapes, the Riverland has seen demand for fruit drop significantly, with last year's vintage the lowest in decades for the region. As reported in the Advertiser, some at Riverland wine industry figures estimate as many as 25 to 30% of growers have abandoned their crops, with more fears this could increase unless governments step in with assistance. Wine remains SA's third largest export, with more concerns that rising input prices will add further strain to the local industry. South Australian firefighters diagnosed with certain job-related cancers now have greater access to workers' compensation protections under new laws that have come into effect. While normally access to support payments is based on proving it was due to the occupation, the changes sees this reversed for some conditions for firefighters.
3: So regularly, you put yourself on the line to protect the rest of us. So we passed legislation that makes it easier for firefighters to access that work cover, those payments, that compensation, if they contract cancer at work.
2: Deputy Premier Kai Ma there. Looking at sport, Loxton North have sent a warning to the rest of the competition after knocking off reigning premiers Loxton in the final round of Riverland A1 netball. Needing a win to lock in second spot, North fought back from an even contest at the final break to claim a thrilling two-goal victory and secure the Opst Warnicki Cup. The result sets up a semi-final between the sides this weekend, with the winner advancing straight through to the grand final. Elsewhere, Berry defeated Renmark in the final match, while Berry will now take on Barmer in Friday night's knockout semi-final. Now you're up to date. I'm Lucky Whittle.
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4: Hey, I'm Brooke Seychell. A grim warning from the Environment Minister following the first confirmed death of an Aussie mammal from the bird flu. The virus was detected in a long-nosed fur seal whose body washed up on a beach in South Australia. Murray Watt telling the ABC we can expect more mass mortality events.
5: And I know that is a very distressing thing for Australians to hear, but we also need to be realistic. This is what we've seen happen overseas. Australia is very fortunate that we've been the last continent on Earth to have this strain of bird flu, but we are likely to see those kind of events as we have overseas.
4: It comes as testing is underway on a second long-nosed fur seal that was found in South Australia's southeast. Meanwhile, the PM is set to override the Queensland government on new rules for how data centres use energy in Australia. It'll be on the agenda when National Cabinet meets this week and follows Queensland's rejection of the rule tying data centre construction to new renewables projects. And it seems there could be another use for weight loss drugs like Ozempic, with Aussie researchers finding they may help those who've been diagnosed with bipolar disorder.
1: Be a sport. Take a mate to Bottomless Brunch, including food and a two-hour beverage package. Saturdays at the Berry Hotel. Magic 931 Sport. Now.
4: Hawthorn has sealed a top four finish thanks to a 62-point win over the Eagles. It means they'll return to Perth in a fortnight to meet the Dockers in a qualifying final. Coach Sam Mitchell expecting a frosty welcome from the Frio fans.
6: We're obviously going to be in a hostile environment filled with purple, so we'll be ready for that.
4: And in NRL, Roosters coach Trent Robinson admits his side struggled to find its rhythm in yesterday's 25 points to 24 loss to the West Tigers. That's the latest in news and sport.
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0: Magic weather. Cool and cloudy with a very high chance of rain across the Riverland this afternoon. Tomorrow, showers with a top of 18. 18 and partly cloudy on Wednesday, and Thursday, partly cloudy, getting to 19 degrees. Today, 19 is our top, and right now at the Davilly's Air Conditioning Weather Station, it's 11.
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0: Good morning. The Royal Flying Doctor's Wings for Life silent auction is officially live. We've got awesome items for you to bid on, such as two nights accommodation and parking at the Grosvenor Hotel in Adelaide, valued at $650, a $100 Barry North meat store gift basket, and also a three-hour outside broadcast with Magic 931. You just got to head to our website, check out the Wings for Life silent auction page. 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Now next, still my standby. A little bit of drama has gone down. I'll tell you what's happened up next after this. Magic 93.1.

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3: Kiara from Barry, you've managed to call back for Steal My Standby.
4: Yeah, I don't even remember what I entered.
3: It's to get your name on the standby list to go to Las Vegas next month, Kiara.
4: Oh my God, that's amazing.
3: To go and see Benson Boone. I hear that you're a massive fan.
4: Yeah, especially my girls are.
3: You must do a lot of travelling to forget that you entered for a competition like this.
4: Oh, I'm just a busy mum.
3: You're just a busy mum. So you got a couple of kids. How old are they?
4: They are 5 and 3.
3: 5 and 3. So they're big Benson Boone fans, are they?
4: Yeah. My youngest likes to scream his beautiful things on
3: full tilt. Does that drive you crazy or do you kind of love it?
4: No, it's too cute.
3: It's too cute. And what's her name?
4: Her name's Lacey.
3: Lacey. Well, Kiara, you are on the standby list. Unfortunately, little Lacey won't be able to go because she's not old enough, but I hear that you would like to take your mum with you.
4: Absolutely. I would share all the videos.
3: Yeah, exactly. They can have videos. This is a mum and daughter trip, but for you and your mum. Well, keep listening to the iHeart countdown on the 29th of August with Mikey, who will be the one to announce whether or not you can head to Vegas for the iHeart Music Festival.
4: Amazing. Thank you.
3: You are most welcome. It's the last week to get your name on the standby list, magic931.com.au. Let us know who you want to see, who you take with you, and why. And every day for the rest of the week, we'll be calling out someone's name after 8 o'clock for Steal My Standby, Magic 931. Everybody.

0: Overland's home of the hits, Magic 931. Kiara H from Berry allegedly just called back for Steal My Standby. But here's the drama. We just had another person call up who claims to be Kiara H from Berry. Hello, Kiara.
1: Hello.
0: Hello. You claim to be Kiara H from Berry.
1: Yes, I am.
0: You are. You are. Now, I believe that you are. But you know what? I think there might be another Kiara H in Berry who loves Benson Boone just as much as you do.
1: Oh, no.
0: But you know what? I'm feeling very, very generous this morning. If you can tell me why you should also be on the standby list, I'll consider putting you both on there.
1: Because I really want to go.
0: Kiara, you know what? I'm making you work way too hard for a Monday morning. You said you'd like to see Benson Boone. Is there anybody else that you would like to see on this standby list?
1: Oh, Snoop Dogg for sure.
0: Snoop Dogg. All right. You know what? I've got one exception here. If your name or the other Kiara H from Berry's name gets called out, you guys have to go together.
1: Okay, done.
0: Kiara H from Berry. I'm trying to figure out who that other Kiara is now. Magic 931.
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931, it's Zach's birthday today, so it's just Tabby hanging out with you. Come and wish him a happy birthday on our Magic 931 Facebook page. I'm sure he would absolutely love that. And something that I absolutely love was a story that I came across. Jude and Christos, 11-year-olds from Renmark, are calling themselves the Bike Boys. Now, I thought that this was starting to be a trend, you know, kids riding around on their bikes, their electric bikes, their electric scooters, and getting off the tech. I absolutely love it. But as Father's Day is approaching, and stick with me here, there are so many sales on tech and bikes and electric scooters and things at Harvey Norman Renmark. So if you're inspired by these 11-year-olds from Renmark, Jude and Christos, definitely head to Harvey Norman Renmark, check out their range of electric scooters, bikes and Segways, and be a part of the bike gang. It's Magic 931. We're going to wrap the show up after this.

0: Magic 931-971 in Ramco and anywhere in the world on the free iHeart app. It's Tabby with you this morning. Zach, he's taken the day off for his birthday. Definitely jump onto the Facebook page. Wish him a big happy birthday. 38 doesn't mean you don't take birthday leave. I got to get out of here. It's all thanks to our friends at the locally owned Harvey Norman Renmark. They've got all your birthday gifts sorted. Tomorrow, another chance to get your name on the standby list with Still My Standby. It's our last week. So if you've been sitting and thinking about it and contemplating, now is not the time to mess around. Riverland, I know you like to come through super late. 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I'm going to get out of here, returning tomorrow with Zach. Have a beautiful rest of your day. I'll talk to you then. Bye.
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1: 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Now,
9: with the latest, I'm Lucky Winnell. More wet weather is on the way for the Riverland, with showers forecast across the region today and tomorrow as a low pressure system moves across the state. Rain is expected to develop this afternoon and continue through Tuesday before easing mid this week. Should rainfall hit the region as forecast, it will add to what's already been one of the wettest winters in the Riverland in some years. A large crowd was on hand in Monash yesterday as the town celebrated the legacy of the late Grant Telfer. Mr. Telfer dedicated years to create the original Monash playground known as Grant Park, with the statue in the works for several years. The community-funded tribute was revealed yesterday with the Monash Adventure Park, with many saying it's a fitting way to honour Mr. Telfer's contribution to Monash and the broader Riverland community. Loxton's River Murray Vessel Waste Disposal Station will be out of action for the next 2 weeks while flood recovery repairs are carried out. The Department for Environment and Water says repairs to the pontoon are needed following damage caused during the 2022-23 River Murray flood. A temporary pump-out station will be available closer to the Loxton Township during the closure, with boat users asked to phone ahead to arrange the service. Turning to sport, the Riverland Football League finals are now set following the final round Saturday. Loxton's late win over rivals Loxton North saw the Tigers return to the finals. They'll play Berry next Sunday in a knockout semi-final. The win for Loxton followed a lengthy injury delay, with play returning with 5 minutes to go in the final quarter. That 5 minutes saw an action-packed game, which saw the scores level with less than a minute to go. Final scores, 9-8-62 Loxton to Loxton North's 9-7-61. Renmark's final game of the season saw them get the win, 11-11-77 to Berry's 8-5-53. At the Lakeside, it was Wakery with the win, 13-4-82 to Barmer Monash's 6-8-44. Now you're up to date. I'm Lucky Winnell.
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8: Hey, I'm Brooke Seychelle. Senior ministers continue their criticism of One Nation and its migration policy after one of the party's MPs yesterday declared its numbers were similar to Labor's. Pauline Hanson and Barnaby Joyce have both refuted David Farley's claim, but Tanya Plibersek has told Seven the party's policy is a mess.
10: You know, if there's three One Nation MPs in a room, there's three different immigration policies.
8: A second long-nosed fur seal is being tested after the first confirmed death of a mammal from the H5 bird flu in Australia. It was also found in South Australia, this time at the Pages Conservation Park. Overseas, Indonesian police have arrested 72 people on suspicion of starting fires as severe smoke blankets choke parts of the country. And some schools are introducing a new rule for Book Week, banning witches, wizards, political figures and even inflatable costumes. Teachers want wanting the focus to be on books and not outfits.
1: Be a sport. 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Saturdays at the Berry Hotel.
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8: It's believed Mark McVee will be unveiled as Essendon's new senior coach tomorrow. He's reportedly meeting with club officials today. Meantime, two-time NRL Premiership player Joey Manu is believed to have inked a two-year deal with the PNG Chiefs from 2028. He's currently playing rugby union in France. And in cricket, Aussie skipper Pat Cummins admits his batters need to lift despite yesterday's innings and 51-run win in the second test against Bangladesh.
11: We're probably a little bit below par, both test matches.
8: That's the latest in news and sport.
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0: Magic weather. Very cloudy and overcast at the moment in the Riverland with a very high chance of rain on the way. Tomorrow, that rain continuing with a top of 18. 18 and partly cloudy on Wednesday, and Thursday, partly cloudy, a top of 19. 19 is our max today, and right now at the Davilly's air conditioning weather station, it's 12.
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1: 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But just checking, have you been to Harvey Norman Renmark yet? 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

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Magic 931.